0: said in his word. Unless we become as little children, we can see the kingdom of God. And in the song, we are seen as children in the eyes of God.
1: I was there when you drew the breath of life, and I could hear your voice the first time you cried.

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1: And I heard all the promises that you made.
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1: Of a land on a far away strand. Tis a beautiful home of the soul, built by Jesus' own hands. There we never shall die. 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

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And that part, that you bass singers back here, come on, sing. I'm hugging out. Never.

0: Exodus 16. On the 15th day of the second month, after the Israelites had escaped from Egypt, they left Elam and started through the western edge of the Sinai desert in the direction of Mount Sinai. There in the desert, they started complaining to Moses and Aaron.
1: We wish the Lord had killed us in Egypt. When we lived there, we could at least sit down and eat all the bread and meat we wanted. But you have brought us out here into this desert where we are going to starve.
0: The Lord said to Moses,
2: I will send bread down from heaven like rain. Each day the people can go out and gather only enough for that day. That's how I will see if they obey me. But on the sixth day of each week, they must gather and cook twice.

0: as much.
1: Moses and Aaron told the people,
2: "This evening you will know that the Lord was the one who rescued you from Egypt, and in the morning you will see his glorious power, because he has heard your complaints against him. Why should you grumble to us? Who are we?"
1: Then Moses continued,
3: "You will know that it is the Lord when he gives you meat each evening and more than enough bread each morning. He is really the one you are complaining about, not us. We are nobodies. But the Lord has heard your complaints."
1: Moses turned to Aaron and said,
3: "Bring the people together, because the Lord has heard their complaints."
1: Aaron was speaking to them when everyone looked out toward the desert and saw the bright glory of the Lord in a cloud. The Lord said to Moses,
0: "I've heard my people complain. Now tell them that each evening they will have meat, and each morning they will have more than enough bread. Then they will know that I am the Lord their God."
1: That evening, a lot of quails came and landed everywhere in the camp, and the next morning dew covered the ground. After the dew had gone, the desert was covered with thin flakes that looked like frost. The people had never seen anything like this, and they started asking each other,
4: "What is it?"
1: Moses answered,
3: "This is the bread that the Lord has given you to eat. And he orders you to gather about 2 quarts for each person in your family. That should be more than enough."
1: They did as they were told. Some gathered more and some gathered less according to their needs, and none was left over. Moses told them not to keep any overnight. Some of them disobeyed, but the next morning what they kept was stinking and full of worms, and Moses was angry. Each morning, everyone gathered as much as they needed, and in the heat of the day, the rest melted. However, on the 6th day of the week, everyone gathered enough to have 4 quarts instead of 2. When the leaders reported this to Moses, he told them that the Lord had said,
3: "Tomorrow is the Sabbath, a sacred day of rest in honor of me. So gather all you want to bake or boil, and make sure you save enough for tomorrow."
1: The people obeyed, and the next morning the food smelled fine and had no worms.
3: "You may eat the food," Moses said. "Today is the Sabbath in honor of the Lord, and there won't be any of this food on the ground today. You will find it there for the first 6 days of the week, but not on the Sabbath."
1: A few of the Israelites did go out to look for some, but there was none. Then the Lord said,
0: "Moses, how long will you people keep disobeying my laws and teachings? Remember that I was the one who gave you the Sabbath. That's why on the 6th day I provide enough bread for 2 days. Everyone is to stay home and rest on the Sabbath."
1: And so they rested on the Sabbath. The Israelites called the bread manna. It was white like coriander seed, and delicious as wafers made with honey. Moses told the people that the Lord had said,
3: "Store up 2 quarts of this manna, because I want future generations to see the food I gave you during the time you were in the desert after I rescued you from Egypt."
1: Then Moses told Aaron,
3: "Put some manna in a jar and store it in the place of worship for future generations to see."
1: Aaron followed the Lord's instructions and put the manna in front of the sacred chest for safekeeping. The Israelites ate manna for 40 years before they came to the border of Canaan that was a settled land.

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1: Yeah. 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Yeah. Yeah. 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

0: I used to have a curse on my life, but now I got grace on my life. 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
1: When you ordain one of Aaron's sons as my priest, choose a young bull and two rams that have nothing wrong with them.
2: Then from your finest flour, make three batches of dough without yeast. Shape some of it into larger loaves, some into smaller loaves mixed with olive oil, and the rest into thin wafers brushed with oil. Put all of this bread in a basket, and bring it when you come to sacrifice the three animals to me. Bring Aaron and his sons to the entrance of the sacred tent, and have them wash themselves. Dress Aaron in the priestly shirt, the robe that goes under the sacred vest, the vest itself, the breastpiece, and the sash. Put on his turban with its narrow strip of engraved gold, and then ordain him by pouring olive oil on his head. Next, dress Aaron's sons in their special shirts and caps, and their sashes. Then ordain them, because they and their descendants will always be priests. Lead the bull to the entrance of the sacred tent, where Aaron and his sons will lay their hands on its head. Kill the bull near my altar, in front of the tent. Use a finger to smear some of its blood on each of the four corners of the altar, and pour out the rest of the blood on the ground next to the altar. Then take the fat from the animal's insides,

0: and have them lay their hands on its head. Kill the ram and place some of its blood on Aaron's right earlobe, his right thumb, and the big toe of his right foot. Do the same for each of his sons, and splatter the rest of the blood against the four sides of the altar. Then take some of the blood from the altar, mix it with the oil used for ordination, and sprinkle it on Aaron and his clothes, and also on his sons and their clothes. This will show that they and their clothes have been dedicated to me. This ram is part of the ordination service. So remove its right hind leg, its fat tail, the fat on its insides, as well as the lower part of the liver and the two kidneys with their fat. Take one loaf of each kind of bread from the basket, and put this bread, together with the meat, into the hands of Aaron and his sons. Then they will lift it all up to show that it is dedicated to me. After this, the meat and bread are to be placed on the altar and sent up in smoke with a smell that pleases me. You may eat the choice ribs from this second ram, but you must first lift them up to show that this meat is dedicated to me. In the future, when anyone from Israel offers the ribs and a hind leg of a ram, either to ordain a priest or to ask for my blessing, the meat belongs to me, but it may be eaten by the priests. This law will never change. After Aaron's death, his priestly clothes are to be handed down to each descendant who succeeds him as high priest. And these clothes must be worn during the 7-day ceremony of ordination. Boil the meat of the ordination ram in a sacred place. Then have Aaron and his sons eat it, together with the 3 kinds of bread at the entrance to the sacred tent. At their ordination, a ceremony of forgiveness was performed for them with this sacred food, and only they have the right to eat it. If any of the sacred food is left until morning, it must be burned up. Repeat this ordination ceremony for Aaron and his sons 7 days in a row, just as I have instructed you. Each day, you must offer a bull as a sacrifice for sin and as a way of purifying the altar. In addition, you must smear the altar with olive oil to make it completely holy. Do this for 7 days, and the altar will become so holy that anyone who touches it will become holy. Each day, you must sacrifice 2 lambs a year old, one in the morning and one in the evening. With each lamb, offer 2 pounds of your finest flour mixed with 1 quart of pure olive oil, and also pour out 1 quart of wine as an offering. The smell of this sacrifice on the fires of the altar will be pleasing to me. You and your descendants must always offer this sacrifice on the altar at the entrance to the sacred tent.
1: People of Israel, I will meet and speak with you there, and my shining glory will make the place holy. Because of who I am, the tent will become sacred, and Aaron and his sons will become worthy to serve as my priests. I will live among you as your God, and you will know that I am the Lord your God, the one who rescued you from Egypt, so that I could live among you.
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I don't want the power of this moment to pass you. I don't want the power of this moment to pass you. I know I talk a lot, but I got to tell you this. In Matthew chapter 9, Jesus was in his hometown. And the Bible says that every time he went to meet one need, another need came to him. And we use phrases like, while he was still ministering to this person, or as he was talking to this person, there were so many people who needed him in that moment. And a man came up and said, Jesus, my daughter has died. His name was Jairus. And he came up and said, my daughter has died. So Jesus said, I will come and heal her. So Jesus is now on his way from one place to another place to meet someone else's need. When the Bible says that a woman who had an issue of blood for 12 years thought to herself, this is my moment. Nothing else had worked. And she didn't have enough time to talk to him because he was on his way somewhere else. So she just reached up and grabbed the hem of his garment. And when she touched him, he said, who touched me? But there were so many people around. The disciples said, Jesus, it could have been anybody. But then he said, no, because I felt virtue flow out of me. Somebody touched me in the

0: What's your dance on out there? Sopranos, why don't y'all take a bow? Give it up for the sopranos of Tri-City Singers, everybody. Altos, take a bow, come on. The Tri-City Singer Altos, everybody. Tenors, take a bow.
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2: Ooh, ah, fresh vegetable. Ooh, ah, take a seat at my table. Ooh, ah, know everyone's welcome.
3: So the question is, what would actually happen to your body if you really gave up sugar, I mean completely, for 2 weeks? Let's take a look at that. Number one, you are going to lose your appetite to sugar. Why? Because every time you consume sugar, a hormone comes in there and pushes your blood sugars down, causing a low blood sugar situation, hypoglycemia to some degree, and that is going to cause you to crave sugar. So by getting rid of sugar, you get rid of the craving for sugar. Number two, you're going to be less hungry. Until you

nutrients a lot better too, because insulin resistance also blocks nutrients, minerals, vitamins, and that's one of the functions of insulin. All right, number three, you're going to have less fatigue, especially after eating a meal. When you're eating sugar on a regular basis, usually you're going to be tired after you eat, and that is a blood sugar thing. But you're going to find that you're no longer going to be that tired after you eat. It just means that now you're no longer having higher sugar, which basically makes the brain tired. It's normal sugar. Now your brain can be awake. All right, number four, you're going to lose excessive water and fat. For the first week, you're going to dump a lot of water and some fat, but after that, it's going to be more and more fat. You're going to be surprised how much fluid you were retaining. Some people within 1 week can lose about 13 pounds of fluid. They're holding that fluid around, and that can't be that healthy for the heart. Of course, you're going to see your clothes loosening, especially around the midsection. Your gut, your waist is one of the best indicators to tell if you're doing too much sugar. If you reduce the sugar, the stomach shrinks. If you eat the sugar, your stomach will expand, okay? Number five, enhanced mood. So if you were grouchy before, you're now gonna be a lot calmer, less stressed, and you're gonna be actually nice to be around, okay? That's good. Also, your cognitive function will improve. So you're gonna feel more focused, you're gonna have more concentration, you'll be less ADD, more attention to focus on your projects. Okay, number six, your skin is gonna look much better. You're gonna have less acne, your skin's gonna glow, and that's just a reflection of what happens when you consume sugar. Your insulin goes up, and also the hormone androgens, and we're talking about females, androgen will go up, and that's gonna create acne. In a male body, the increased insulin will lower testosterone, so you're gonna have other problems that are associated with low testosterone. All right, number seven, you have less stiffness. So you're gonna have less inflammation. You're gonna have less pain. So what's happening is all we're doing is we're converting your fuel from sugar to fat. It takes 3 days, okay, of cutting down the carbohydrates and the sugar. You may have a worsening of the symptoms for 3 days, okay? Guys, anyone can actually handle 3 days. And if you took some B vitamins from nutritional yeast and some potassium, you probably won't have any symptoms, so it's going to be relatively easy. At the cellular level, you're building new enzymes to run your body off fat fuel. Okay, that's what's happening. You have little machines that are literally changing over to a different fuel source. That's what's happening over these 2 weeks. You're getting decreased inflammation in your arteries. Okay, that's what's happening when you get off sugar. Less inflammation. It's going to help you in the long run prevent a clot or plaquing and help reduce the risk of a stroke and a heart attack. Also, you'll start growing brain cells. Why? Because when you reduce sugar, then you run your body on a different source of fuel called ketones. And ketones support the growth of nerve cells. All right, next one, the liver. You're going to start dumping some of this fat that's been accumulating in your liver, and you're going to use that as fuel. So you're on your way to cleaning out the liver so it's no longer fatty. By the way, as a side note, if you have a large belly, chances are you have a fatty liver. Okay, so by doing this, you will reduce the fat inside your liver. And lastly, you're gonna have better kidney function. Take a look at a diabetic. The kidney is the target for problems. When you actually cut down the amount of sugar, reduce the carb, you're gonna improve kidney function greatly. All right, guys, there you have it. You may wanna try this. The proof's in the pudding. Maybe I shouldn't talk about pudding, but this is the icing on the cake. Now, maybe I shouldn't even talk about that. All right, thanks for

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We ask that you would drench this place right now. And let there be a flow that comes from heaven, that flows through your earthly vessels. Out of our belly shall flow rivers of living water.

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So say flow, everybody.

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0: I believe with all of my heart that God desires that the things that the church were established on, the foundation of the church, that us as a younger generation, that we are not to abandon the foundations of God's church. And I have no idea, because I'm going to tell you, I have no idea why he dropped that on me to sing at the end of that song. I mean, that song is, "And forever will be all I need." I'm thinking I'm like, "Oh, God, you done gave me a wedding ballad. That thing is a wedding." I told my wife, I said, "Oh, girl, we might have to, hey, child number 5, what?" But then he took me and dropped that, "And forever," and then "My hope is built." I said, "Jesus, what? I don't even sing that, Lord." He said, "Come through." I said, "All right. Fine with me. I'll sing whatever you want." Let me tell you something, though. The moment that is about to get ready to take place is a very special moment for me. I got my chance to be in the gospel music industry and just music ministry, period, because of the man that's standing next to me, Pastor Smokey Norfolk. I honor you, man. I honor you because, man, because you raised me in this. You raised me to do a lot of different things, to study the Word of God, to taught me how to write songs. You know, nobody knows that. He would take me to his house, and he would sit me down on the piano when all his kids and stuff went to sleep, and he would tell me how to write songs, man. And I would write these songs, and they wouldn't be complete. And he would always be like, "Man, that's not finished." And I would get angry because I'm like, this was the best I had at the time. But he was challenging me to become more. And it was just... And so I just said to myself, I said, "Father, get me far enough that I can turn around and say thank you to somebody that helped me get there." All right, we're gonna sing a song.
1: You move a little.

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2: Will you clap your hands right here? Come on.

0: I cried unto you, Lord, and out of your great love, your hands reached down further than I could reach up.
1: Hallelujah.
0: And you fight for me. You, my mighty warrior, you lifted me. You, my ever-present help, you rescued me.

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1: There are times when life gets so confusing.
0: Can I get a witness?
2: Yes. Woo!
1: Yes. What shall I do? Just where do I begin?
0: We all have asked that question. But

Alléluia. Alléluia. I trust you, Jesus. I trust you, God. You're gonna make a way, God. Hallelujah. You're gonna make a way, Jesus. I don't know how you're gonna do it, but I know you will. I don't know when you're gonna do it, but I know you will. I don't know, God. But I trust you, Jesus. I trust you, Jesus. Hallelujah.

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1: 21. The Lord gave Moses the following laws for his people.
2: If you buy a Hebrew slave, he must remain your slave for 6 years. But in the seventh year, you must set him free without cost to him. If he was single at the time you bought him, he alone must be set free. But if he was married at the time, both he and his wife must be given their freedom. If you give him a wife and they have children, only the man himself must be set free. His wife and children remain the property of his owner. But suppose the slave loves his wife and children so much that he won't leave without them. Then he must stand beside either the door or the doorpost at the place of worship, while his owner punches a small hole through one of his ears with a sharp metal rod. This makes him a slave for life. A young woman who was sold by her father doesn't gain her freedom in the same way that a man does. If she doesn't please the man who bought her to be his wife, he must let her be bought back. He cannot sell her to foreigners. This would break the contract he made with her. If he selects her as a wife for his son, he must treat her as his own daughter. If the man later marries another woman, he must continue to provide food and clothing for the one he bought and to treat her as a wife. If he fails to do any of these things, she must be given her freedom without cost. Death is the punishment for murder. But if you did not intend to kill someone, and I, the Lord, let it happen anyway, you may run for safety to a place that I have set aside. If you plan in advance to murder someone, there's no escape, not even by holding on to my altar. You will be dragged off and killed. Death is the punishment for attacking your father or mother. Death is the punishment for kidnapping. If you sell the person you kidnapped, or if you are caught with that person, the penalty is death. Death is the punishment for cursing your father or mother. Suppose two of you are arguing, and you hit the other with either a rock or your fist without causing a fatal injury. If the victim has to stay in bed and later has to use a stick when walking outside, you must pay for the loss of time and do what you can to help until the injury is completely healed. That's your only responsibility. Death is the punishment for beating to death any of your slaves. However, if the slave lives a few days after the beating, you are not to be punished. After all, you have already lost the services of that slave who was your property. Suppose a pregnant woman suffers a miscarriage as the result of an injury caused by someone who is fighting. If she isn't badly hurt, the one who injured her must pay whatever fine her husband demands and the judges approve. But if she is seriously injured, the payment will be life for life, eye for eye, tooth for tooth, hand for hand, foot for foot, burn for burn, cut for cut, and bruise for bruise. If you hit one of your slaves and cause the loss of an eye, the slave must be set free. The same law applies if you knock out a slave's tooth. The slave goes free. A bull that kills someone with its horns must be killed and its meat destroyed, but the owner of the bull isn't responsible for the death. Suppose you own a bull that has been in the habit of attacking people, but you have refused to keep it fenced in. If that bull kills someone, both you and the bull must be put to death by stoning. However, you may save your own life by paying whatever fine is demanded. This same law applies if the bull gores someone's son or daughter. If the bull kills a slave, you must pay the slave owner 30 pieces of silver for the loss of the slave, and the bull must be killed by stoning. Suppose someone's ox or donkey is killed by falling into an open pit that you dug or left uncovered on your property. You must pay for the dead animal, and it becomes yours. If your bull kills someone else's, yours must be sold. Then the money from your bull and the meat from the dead bull must be divided equally between you and the other owner. If you refuse to fence in a bull that is known to attack others, you must pay for any animal it kills, but the dead animal will belong to you.
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1: I want everybody just to lift your hands. The Bible says that let us lift our hearts with our hands unto God. Jesus said, if I be lifted up, I will draw all men unto me. How many want to be drawn up to Jesus?

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Psalms 5:7 says. But as for me, I will come into your house in the multitude of your mercy. In fear of you, I will worship toward your holy temple.

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0: We didn't come to get familiar with Jesus. 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
1: You are all that matters.
0: Everybody sing it.
1: Oh, oh.

I was getting ready to do my favorite thing. What is that? Go to church. And we've all found that out tonight. And I started singing.

Miracle is at Capitol Studios. You are the one.

Y'all like that?

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As we mark this milestone, we're reminded that God's word reaches all, whether we are at the highest mountain or the lowest valley. 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Let's keep spreading the love of God together.

It was one morning after spending some time in prayer, and I thought I had prayed for everything. Then there was a stillness in my spirit, and I heard the words, "The splendor of your majesty and the glory of your presence, Lord," and worship began right there.

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Here we go, y'all. 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
2: So many wants God to be healer, but doesn't want to get sick. So many wants Him to be their provider, but they don't want to get broke. You see, He will put you through the fire to show your enemies He's God over your furnace. God will put you through struggles to show how powerful He is in your life. You see, John 14, 13 says, you can ask anything, anything in His name, and He will do it. You see, what a mighty God we serve. We serve a God who never lies.
3: If you ask anything in His name.
2: If you ask anything.
3: If you ask anything in His name.
2: God will do it.
3: God will.

0: nothing. Nothing at all.
1: Nothing too difficult
0: or too hard.
1: And every promise you can claim.
0: All right.
1: In His name.
0: Let me take that from the top again.
1: If you ask anything in His name.
0: Come on, Chitons.
1: If you ask anything in His name.
0: Lift it up, Gale.
1: God will do it.
0: Yes, He says He will do it.
1: He said He would do it.
0: There's nothing.
1: There's nothing impossible for God.
0: Nothing too difficult.
1: Nothing too difficult or too hard.
0: Every promise.
1: Every promise you can claim.
0: It has to be in His name.

0: Hey, even your financial problems, God can solve that too.
1: In His name.
0: Oh, God will do everything in His name. Oh, yes, in His name. I beseech God today to hear my cry.
1: In His name.
0: I ask Him today because I ask everybody else and they can't find the answer, so I depend on Him.
1: In His name.
0: There is power.

0: 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It's now time for our health feature, H2O, Higher Health on the Go. Take me from the dump again,
1: fresh vegetable. Hey guys, Dr. Berg here. In this video, we're going to share with you the power of intermittent fasting, okay? Now, intermittent fasting is a tool. It's not a diet. It doesn't tell you what to eat. It's a pattern of eating, okay? It's a pattern of eating and not eating. It's not about cutting calories. It's just changing when you eat and when you don't eat, okay? So that's what we're going to talk about. So why would you want to do this anyway? Because it is one, if not the most important factors in weight loss, okay? Let's talk about why. Because it triggers two main hormones in your body, the most powerful ones. One is growth hormone, which is anti-aging, and the most powerful fat-burning hormone. There are six fat-burning hormones. Growth hormone is the most powerful fat-burning hormone to protect your muscles, to build lean body mass, and also just to lose actual fat, okay? And then you have insulin. Insulin is also a very powerful hormone in that it actually will help you store fat if you want to gain weight, which you don't want to do that. You want to lose weight. But here's the thing. In the presence of insulin, you cannot lose weight. It's such a dominating hormone, it will block growth hormone. So it's the hormone that makes you fat. It's the hormone that gives you the gut. If you see someone with a fat gut, they have too much insulin. So these are the two powerful hormones that you're going to influence. Now, let's look at what's happening. This tool or technique can really heal insulin resistance, where you have the pancreas pumping out way more insulin than you need, 5 to 7 times, because what happens, when you have too much insulin, the cells start blocking it, and then your body doesn't get the return communication. So it's like talking to your child and they have earplugs. You're going to increase your volume because the person's ignoring you. There's no two-way communication. So if the pancreas doesn't get the feedback that the insulin is connecting, it sends more insulin through the channel. So you have a situation where you have resistance of insulin, it's not working. Low insulin in the cell, low glucose, but then you have high amounts of insulin in other places, which is very destructive, causes prediabetes, creates a lot of problems, okay? So what we want to do is we want to start where you're at and then graduate this way over time. It's kind of like there's different levels of intermittent fasting, from not intermittent fasting to some serious fat burning over here. So let's say you start with 5 meals a day or six meals a day. You have breakfast, lunch, snacks. Some people do breakfast, snack, lunch, snack, dinner, snack, right? That's a lot of people that do that. The principle of intermittent fasting hormonally is that every time you eat, you spike insulin. See, people have thought that only when you eat carbohydrates you spike insulin. No, no, no. Eating in general will increase insulin, regardless of what you eat, even a snack, even if it's healthy. So we have a situation where this person's spiking insulin all day long. Our bodies are not designed to eat and graze all day long. So we want to switch to 3 meals a day with no snacks, okay? So that's the first step. 3 meals a day, no snacking. The ability to go from one meal to the next without being hungry involves eating more fat, okay? So you have to add more fat to that meal. I'm going to put some links down what to eat, but this video is not about what to eat, it's about the pattern. So you get 3 meals here, and then if you want to take it to the next level and burn even more fat, you want to do a pattern of 16 to 8. 16 hours of fasting, an 8-hour window of eating, okay? So let's say you get up in the morning and you're not hungry. Well, don't eat. Wait until you're hungry. The ideal situation is to go 4 hours. When you wake up, at least four hours before you eat the first meal. So let's say you eat at 10 o'clock, okay, in the morning. So, and you got up at 6. So that means that your last meal is going to be at 6 o'clock at night. So you have an 8-hour window. Where this, you might get up and eat at 8, and you might eat at 8 at night, so you really haven't given enough fasting. A little bit in between, but not. The real power of intermittent fasting is through the night and in the morning. And actually, at nighttime, when you're sleeping, and then in the morning. That's when you really have the uninterrupted, serious fat burning. Not necessarily as much between the meals, but it is a factor. So that's why we want 16 hours of fasting with this. So we try to keep that window, and you have your three meals, okay? Does that make sense? Now, if we want to take it even further and really turn on the fat burning, we want to go to two meals. But we want a window of 20 hours of fasting. Do you know what that would do to your waistline, your stomach? So we go for 20 hours of fasting and only 4-hour window of eating. So we want to get up and wait until, let's say, 12 o'clock or 1, have the first meal, and then have the next meal 4 hours later. So let's say you eat at 1, and then your next meal is at 5. Okay? So you have 4 hours there where you basically, you ate, but now you have 20 hours of serious fat burning. If we then add intermittent exercise to that, high-intensity interval training, then it's over. That would be the icing on the cake. Well, maybe I shouldn't say icing on the cake. That's going to be the meat and potatoes. No, don't listen to me. But the point is that it's going to take some time to transition over to these different levels, okay? Don't think it happens in a minute. If you've destroyed your metabolism through dieting, or the HCG diet, which is 500 calories, or some other stress event, then what's going to happen? It's going to take some time to gradually kind of move over to the next one. But you'll get comfortable. We don't want you to be headachy and have a lot of side effects between the meals, so you want to, over time, and this transition from here to here could take, you know, 3 weeks, but this one could take a month or two or even 3 months before you get to this point. Could take even longer. But then you're really burning fat. Okay, so I just wanted to cover what the power of this, what it is, and how you would do it starting here and gradually over here. All right?
2: Not everyone's welcome.
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My God, the high crag, where I run for dear life, hiding behind the boulders, safe in the granite hideout. I sing to God, the praise lofty, and find myself safe and saved. 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A hostile world. But I call to God. I cry to God to help me. From his palace, he hears my call. My cry brings me right into his presence, a private audience. See, he caught me and reached all the way from sky to sea. He pulled me out of that ocean of hate, that enemy of chaos. The void in which I was drowning, they hit me when I was down, but God stuck by me. He stood me up on a wide open field, and I stood there saved, surprised to be loved. God made my life complete when I placed all the pieces before him. When I got my act together, he gave me a fresh start. Now I'm alert to God's ways. I don't take God for granted. Every day I review the ways he works. I try not to miss anything. I feel put back together, and I'm watching my step. God rewrote the text of my life when I opened the book of my heart to his eyes. Suddenly, God, you floodlight my life. I'm blazing with glory, God's glory. I smash the bands of the marauders. I vault the highest fences. What a God. His road stretches straight and smooth. Every God direction is road tested. Everyone who runs towards him makes it. I run to you.

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He's waiting on you. He's waiting on you. He wants to hear from you. 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Somebody needs to surrender and just tell him, you are my God. 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

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He's the God who's always there. 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You're Jehovah Nissi. 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

0: This lady is 89 years old.
1: Hallelujah.
0: This is what grateful praise looks like.
1: Oh, glory, hallelujah. I say yes, Lord.
0: This lady's name is Miss Narcissus Hinton Brown. And for those of you that watch my career and my ministry grow and the music that comes from me, a lot of it was inspired by people like this lady. She never really received great acclaim, but she's one of the mightiest warriors in the kingdom. In my opinion, she hasn't been on the big records that she should be on, but she's gonna be on one now.

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2: Well, good evening, good afternoon, depending on where you are watching from. This is the Truth Be Told podcast, and I am Pastor Liston England out of the beautiful city of Atlanta, Georgia, United States of America. Welcome to our program today. I pray that you've had a wonderful Sunday thus far. For those of you that are church-minded, that are saved, I hope you had a wonderful time in the presence of the Lord today in church. And for those of you that are not yet there, not yet saved, may I invite you to come to this fountain so rich and sweet. Come on, come cast thy poor soul at the Savior's feet. Experience the joy that we experience in knowing Jesus Christ as your personal Lord and Savior. Praise God. It is our second program. And once again, I will be going it alone this evening. Praise the Lord. Because I want you to know, guess or no guess, the truth is still valid and the truth must be told. Amen. I am grateful that you have allowed me into your living rooms, into your offices, into your Sunday evening or afternoon if you're out in the West Coast, listening on HGG Radio, where we are taking you absolutely higher. If you're over here in the East Coast, if you are in England, if you are in Australia, wherever you are listening and watching from, welcome, welcome, welcome. This evening program, we are looking at the question, is Jesus Christ really coming? Is Jesus Christ really coming? And we know it is a subject that many likes to debate, and many have their different opinions as to whether Jesus Christ is really coming, as he said he is. If you listen to all of the arguments that are there and you don't know the truth, then it can be confusing because you would not know what to believe. If you, however, trust the Bible, the Word of God, it will answer the question and settle it in your mind once and for all. That when Jesus said that he will come, he will come. And he will not tarry. So you can trust the words of Jesus Christ when he said that he is coming for the church, the bride of Christ. Let us pray, and then we will get into the word of God. Father, in the name of Jesus Christ of Nazareth, my Savior, my Master, Redeemer and King, Lord God, we thank you for this day. Oh Lord God, when truth will be told on this podcast concerning the coming of Jesus Christ, I pray that you will give me clarity of thought and of mind. Speak through me your words, Lord. Let the listeners hear the word, and let them, Lord God, understand that which was given, that which they have heard, in a way that it might effect change in their lives. Lord, take over this program and direct it to your honor and to your glory. Save somebody. Set somebody free from sin. Bring somebody into the fold, the sheepfold, that they too can be rescued from eternal damnation. Bless now thy words unto our hearts, and let your name be glorified forever. In Jesus' name, amen. Amen. Praise God. So, as I said, the debate can go on forever and can be endless. But let me say to you, people of God, citizens of earth, what really matter is not what the debaters said or who you think won the argument or won the debate that you were listening to, whether on radio, in person, on television, on the internet, wherever you hear the debate, it is not what is important to your understanding and belief. What is important is what the scripture, the Bible, has to say about the coming of Jesus Christ. Why is this important? The Bible declares that all scripture was given by the inspiration of God. All scripture, not all arguments. Because some arguments that you hear is inspired by an enemy of God. Pure and simple, inspired by an enemy of God who wants to spread falsehood in order to deceive listeners, unsuspecting folks, and deceive them into believing a lie so that they can end up in a place of destruction. But when the Bible speaks, the Bible speaks absolute truth, because the Bible is the word of God. It contains the mind of God towards the humankind. So anything we want to know about God and anything God wants us to know about him can be found in the scripture. So what you believe does not matter until it lines up with what is written in the scripture. And here is a sampling of what Jesus had to say about whether he was coming or is coming or not. And after I would have done that, I want to show you or tell you why that is important to you. Because here is the crux of the matter, folks. If a person believes that Jesus is coming, it will not hinder Jesus' coming. If a person does not believe that Jesus is coming, it will not stop him from coming. So if a person believes or does not believe, that does not make the word of God to be ineffective. It does not make the word of God of none effect. The word of God is always going to be effective whether a person believes it or not. Here is the Bible giving you Jesus's information as to the coming. First scripture, St. Matthew chapter 7. St. Matthew 7 and verse number 15. Here is what Jesus said in St. Matthew. Beware of false prophets who come to you in sheep's clothing, but inwardly are ravenous wolves. What does this have to do with whether Jesus is coming or not? In the days that precede the coming of Jesus Christ, the devil will set up evil men to look like angels of light. And they will come and deceive many, saying that they are the Christ. They will sound like him. They will look like him. They will try to talk like him and imitate him. But their motive are destructive. Their motives are destructive. On the inside, they are like ravenous wolves. Wolves that will ravish you as a prey. These things will precede the coming of Jesus Christ. So when you see these things begin to happen, then you know that the coming of Jesus Christ absolutely draweth nigh. Here is in Matthew chapter 24 and verse 27. For as the lightning comes from the east and shines as far as the west, so will be the coming of the Son of Man. It means then that Jesus' coming will be swift. It will be sharp. It will happen quickly. Because in this coming, the second coming, Jesus would not be coming back on the earth like he came the first time. You will see in these scriptures that he will come on the clouds of heaven, the balconies of heaven, with arms open, stretched out, calling the church to be with him. And so that will happen very, very quickly. The Bible says in a moment, in the twinkling of an eye. This will absolutely happen. Then in St. Matthew 24, verse 30 to 31, the Bible reads, then will appear in heaven the sign of the Son of Man, and then all tribes of the earth will mourn, and they will see the Son of Man coming on the clouds of heaven with power and great glory. And he will send out his angels with a loud trumpet call, and they will gather his elect from the four winds and from one end of heaven to the other end. So it means wherever the saints of God are, regardless of where they are, from the farthest part of the east to the next side in the west, north or south, wherever the saints of God are, they will hear that loud trumpet call. And when they hear that loud trumpet call, the power of God will draw them to him, and they will meet Jesus Christ in the air where he is. So his coming is guaranteed. And, I will go this again, and I will bring some more, invite some more guests to come and speak to this topic, this subject again, so we can have a robust discussion. Because I want you to hear some of the arguments that man are making, so that when you hear them, they will be familiar to your ears, and you will know to reject those things and just believe Jesus. Here's the Bible. Let God be true. So anything God said, you can believe it as truth. Let God be true, and every man a liar. Let God be true, and every man a liar. If what man says contradicts what Jesus says, then Jesus be true, and whoever the man is or are, let them become liars. Because they cannot tell truth and Jesus Christ lie. It is impossible, the Bible says, for him to lie. Impossible. Jesus Christ cannot lie.
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